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4: Here's the AM 540 KWMT weatherology forecast. Mainly cloudy skies expected tonight, with a slight chance of rain showers. Lows of aloft around 53. Northeasterly winds around 5 miles per hour. Sunshine mixed with clouds at times. Tomorrow, daytime highs approaching 78. Mainly clear skies tomorrow night. Lows dip down to about 55. From the Weatherology Weather Center, I'm staff meteorologist Willa Lockwood. Currently 66.
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3: Here's the AM 540 KWMT weatherology forecast. Mainly cloudy skies expected tonight, with a slight chance of rain showers. Lows of aloft around 53. Northeasterly winds around 5 miles per hour. Sunshine mixed with clouds at times. Tomorrow, daytime highs approaching 78. Mainly clear skies tomorrow night. Lows dip down to about 55. From the Weatherology Weather Center, I'm staff meteorologist Laura Lockwood. Currently 66.
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7: Here's the AM 540 KWMT weatherology forecast. Mainly cloudy skies expected tonight with a slight chance of rain showers. Lows of aloft around 53. Northeasterly winds around 5 miles per hour. Sunshine mixed with clouds at times. Tomorrow, daytime highs approaching 78. Mainly clear skies tomorrow night. Lows dip down to about 55. From the Weatherology Weather Center, I'm staff meteorologist Laura Lockwood. Currently 66.
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5: Here's the AM 540 KWMT weatherology forecast. Slight chance of rain showers tonight, otherwise mainly cloudy skies. Rolls a low around 53, northerly winds around 5 miles per hour. 78 tomorrow, a blend of clouds and sun. Rolls a low around 55 tomorrow night, mainly clear skies. Partly cloudy Tuesday with a high of 79, 80 Wednesday. From the Weatherology Weather Center, I'm staff meteorologist Laura Lockwood. Currently 64.
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2: Here's AM 540 KWMT weatherology forecast. Slight chance of rain showers tonight, otherwise mainly cloudy skies. Rolls over off around 53, northerly winds around 5 miles per hour. 78 tomorrow, a blend of clouds and sun. Rolls over off around 55 tomorrow night, mainly clear skies. Partly cloudy Tuesday with a high of 79, 80 Wednesday. From the Weatherology Weather Center, I'm staff meteorologist Laura Lockwood. Currently 64.
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0: 540 KWMT weatherology forecast. Slight chance of rain showers tonight, otherwise mainly cloudy skies. Rolls aloft around 53, northerly winds around 5 miles per hour. 78 tomorrow, a blend of clouds and sun. Rolls aloft around 55 tomorrow night, mainly clear skies. Partly cloudy Tuesday with a high of 79, 80 Wednesday. From the Weatherology Weather Center, I'm staff meteorologist Laura Lockwood. Currently 64.
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6: Here's the AM 540 KWMT weatherology forecast. Mainly cloudy skies expected tonight with a low of 53. Winds out of the north, around 5 miles per hour. Sunshine mixed with clouds at times. Tomorrow, high temperatures reach up to 78. Lows dip down to about 55. Tomorrow night, mainly clear skies. A blend of clouds and sun Tuesday with a high of 79. 80 Wednesday. From the Weatherology Weather Center, I'm staff meteorologist Laura Lockwood. Currently 63.
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2: Here's the AM 540 KWMT weatherology forecast. Mainly cloudy skies expected tonight with a low of 53. Winds out of the north, around 5 miles per hour. Sunshine mixed with clouds at times. Tomorrow, high temperatures reach up to 78. Lows dip down to about 55 tomorrow night, mainly clear skies. A blend of clouds and sun Tuesday with a high of 79, 80 Wednesday. From the Weatherology Weather Center, I'm staff meteorologist Laura Lockwood. Currently 63.
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1: Here's the AM 540 KWMT weatherology forecast. Mainly cloudy skies expected tonight with a low of 53. Winds out of the north, around 5 miles per hour. Sunshine mixed with clouds at times. Tomorrow, high temperatures reach up to 78. Lows dip down to about 55. Tomorrow night, mainly clear skies. A blend of clouds and sun Tuesday with a high of 79, 80 Wednesday. From the Weatherology Weather Center, I'm staff meteorologist Laura Lockwood. Currently 63.
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7: Here's the AM 540 KWMT weatherology forecast. Mainly cloudy skies expected tonight with a low of 53. Winds out of the north around 5 miles per hour. Sunshine mixed with clouds at times. Tomorrow, high temperatures reach up to 78. Those dip down to about 55 tomorrow night, mainly clear skies. A blend of clouds and sun Tuesday with a high of 79, 80 Wednesday. From the Weatherology Weather Center, I'm staff meteorologist Laura Lockwood. Right now, 62.
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1: When the storm clouds build in central Iowa, we'll keep you informed with the Severe Weather Advisor on KWMT. 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
3: Here's the AM 540 KWMT weatherology forecast. Mainly cloudy skies expected tonight with a low of 53. Winds out of the north, around 5 miles per hour. Sunshine mixed with clouds at times. Tomorrow, high temperatures reach up to 78. Lows dip down to 55 tomorrow night. Mainly clear skies. A blend of clouds and sun Tuesday with a high of 79. 80 Wednesday. From the Weatherology Weather Center, I'm staff meteorologist Laura Lockwood. Right now, 62.
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1: Here's the AM 540 KWMT weatherology forecast. Mainly cloudy skies expected tonight with a low of 53. Winds out of the north, around 5 miles per hour. Sunshine mixed with clouds at times. Tomorrow, high temperatures reach up to 78. Lows dip down to about 55. Tomorrow night, mainly clear skies. A blend of clouds and sun Tuesday with a high of 79. 80 Wednesday. From the Weatherology Weather Center, I'm staff meteorologist Laura Lockwood. Right now, 62.
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Ever thought that this is where I'd settle down? 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
1: Here's the AM 540 KWMT weatherology forecast. Lows dip down to about 53. Overnight, under partly cloudy skies, west winds around 5 miles per hour. Daytime highs approaching 78. Monday, sunshine mixed with clouds at times. Lows level off around 55. Monday night, partly cloudy skies. A mix of clouds and sun. Tuesday, with highs around 79. 80 Wednesday. From the Weatherology Weather Center, I'm staff meteorologist Laura Walkley. Currently, it's 59 degrees.
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1: Progress made. I'm Sue Guzman, Fox News. Mediators from Pakistan and Qatar say there has been encouraging progress in the first round of peace talks between Iran and the U.S. and Switzerland. The discussions, though, have been strained, as we hear from Fox's Jackie Ibanez.
2: High-level negotiations between the U.S. and Iran are off to a tense start in Switzerland after Tehran condemned President Trump's comments about more attacks if Iran goes back on an interim deal. He also threatened to bomb Iran if its proxies in Lebanon don't stop attacking Israel. Tehran responded by saying,

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2: Here's the AM 540 KWMT weatherology forecast. Lows dip down to about 53 overnight under partly cloudy skies. Northwest winds around 5 miles per hour. Sunshine mixed with clouds at times. Monday, daytime highs approaching 78. Partly cloudy skies. Monday night, lows dip down to about 55. That's your updated forecast brought to you by Quickstar, supporting local weather in communities across the state. Currently, it's 59 degrees.
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1: Here's the AM 540 KWMT weatherology forecast. Lows dip down to about 53 overnight under partly cloudy skies. Northwest winds around 5 miles per hour. Sunshine mixed with clouds at times. Monday, daytime highs approaching 78. Partly cloudy skies. Monday night, lows dip down to about 55. That's your updated forecast brought to you by Quickstar, supporting local weather in communities across the state. Right now, it's 57 degrees.
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1: Here's the AM 540 KWMT weatherology forecast. Lows level off around 53 overnight under partly cloudy skies, northwesterly winds around 5 miles per hour. Sunshine mixed with clouds at times Monday. Daytime highs approaching 78. Lows level off around 56 Monday night, partly cloudy skies. From the Weatherology Weather Center, I'm meteorologist Jennifer Bucicki. Right now, 57.
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1: After a shaky start, I'm Sue Guzman, Fox News. Iranian Foreign Minister Abbas Araghchi taking to X, saying there was major progress made in the first day of talks with the U.S. to end the conflict between

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1: Here's the AM 540 KWMT weatherology forecast. Lows level off around 53 overnight under partly cloudy skies, northwesterly winds around 5 miles per hour. Sunshine mixed with clouds at times Monday. Daytime highs approaching 78. Lows level off around 56 Monday night, partly cloudy skies. From the Weatherology Weather Center, I'm meteorologist Jennifer Buchitsky. Currently, it's 58 degrees.
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0: Here's the AM 540 KWMT weatherology forecast. Lows level off around 53 overnight under partly cloudy skies, northwesterly winds around 5 miles per hour. Sunshine mixed with clouds at times Monday. Daytime highs approaching 78. Lows level off around 56 Monday night, partly cloudy skies. From the Weatherology Weather Center, I'm meteorologist Jennifer Bucicki. Currently, it's 58 degrees.
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and facials, manicured, waxed, and Botoxed, with deep spray on tans and creamy lotion-y hands. 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
1: Here's the AM 540 KWMT weatherology forecast. We'll start off today with some patchy fog, otherwise mostly sunny with a high around 78. Passing clouds come in tonight with a low around 56. A mix of sun and clouds throughout the day on Tuesday as we top out around 79. Showers and storms are likely Tuesday night. We'll see more clouds rolling in with a low around 60. Showers and storms continue into Wednesday morning, dry after that. Mostly sunny and warmer with a high in the lower 80s. From the Weatherology Weather Center, I'm meteorologist Regina Cole. Right now, it's 57 degrees.
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0: Here's the AM 540 KWMT weatherology forecast. We'll start off today with some patchy fog, otherwise mostly sunny with a high around 78. Passing clouds come in tonight with a low around 56. A mix of sun and clouds throughout the day on Tuesday as we top out around 79. Showers and storms are likely Tuesday night. We'll see more clouds rolling in with a low around 60. Showers and storms continue into Wednesday morning, dry after that. Mostly sunny and warmer with a high in the lower 80s. From the Weatherology Weather Center, I'm meteorologist Regina Cole. Right now, it's 57 degrees.
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0: Oscars rejected for Illinois. The president wrote on True Social he could make Chicago safe in 1 month. There's been a school shooting in the Philippines.
1: Police say the suspects, aged 14 and 15, were armed with one pistol each. We're told they opened fire at a high school in the central Philippines, killing three fellow students and wounding seven more. Most of the dead and injured are girls. The regional police chief told reporters the suspects are close friends who said that they'd been bullied in school. President Ferdinand Marcos Jr. has ordered an investigation and asked law enforcement to boost school security. Jonathan Savage, Fox News.
0: On Wall Street, stock futures are mixed, barely moving at all before this week's trading. At soccer's World Cup, Iran played to a draw for the second time, 0-0 against Belgium. Cape Verde also tied Uruguay 2-2. Egypt got its first ever World Cup win, topping New Zealand 3-1 in a couple of 4-0 matches. Spain over Saudi Arabia, Japan topped Tunisia. In golf, Wyndham Clark won the U.S. Open, the third major tournament of the year, but he nearly blew it.
2: Well, Clark started the day 6 strokes ahead of the field. He bogeyed 3 of his first 7 holes. And at the same time, Sam Burns made a charge, giving himself a couple putts late to tie for the lead. Burns ended up finishing 1 stroke back, watching Clark par the 18th, as he held on to become just the 9th golfer ever to lead the U.S. Open wire to wire, winning the tournament for the second time in his career.
3: I'm proud of myself that I battled through. I mean, things really could have gotten away from me, and I stood tough, and yeah, I would have liked to win by more, but as long as you win, it doesn't matter.
2: Clark, courtesy of the USGA. Greg Thompson, Fox News.
0: In NASCAR, Corey Heim won his first career cup race on a first-of-its-kind track, a road course set up on a U.S. Navy base near San Diego, California. I'm Dave Anthony. This is Fox News.
4: And now from the KWMT Farm Room, it's your nationally recognized, multi-award-winning farm broadcaster, Helena McNamee.
5: It's time to take a look at the closing markets for June 18th. Corn, soybeans, and wheat futures turned lower Thursday, with traders displaying caution ahead of a long weekend as markets are closed Friday in observance of Juneteenth. The U.S. and Iran are set to sign the interim peace agreement on Friday, as well with the anticipated reopening of the Strait of Hormuz, pressuring crude oil futures to 3.5-month lows. The turn lower for soybean futures was a bit puzzling considering USDA announced 20.8 million bushels of flash sales to China and unknown buyers over the past 2 days. Weather, for the most part, continues to cast a bearish shadow over row crop futures, with plenty of rainfall still in the forecast for the balance of June and drought reductions noted for both corn and soybean areas within the United States. Overall, on the Chicago Board of Trade, July corn closed down 3.5 at 417.5, September down 4.25 at 425.25, December down 4.75 at 444. July soybeans down 9.25 at 1122.75, September down 8 at 1128.5, November down 6.5 at 1142.75. July wheat down 7 at 605.75, December down 6.5 at 6:30.25. And now taking a look over at the livestock side of things, in anticipation of Thursday afternoon's cattle on feed report, and upon seeing no trade yet in the Fed cash cattle market, the live cattle contracts spent the day trading lower. Not to mention that midday box beef prices were also lower, which did not help the markets. Over on the mercantile, June live cattle closed down 92 at 254.80. August down 222 at 246.62. October down 187 at 239.97. Cautious ahead of Thursday's cattle on feed report, the feeder cattle contracts also spent the day trading and ultimately closing lower. August feeders closed down 82 at 366.60. September down 97 at 364.67. The lean hog complex, on the other hand, spent the day trading lower as traders weren't willing to advance the contracts any further until fundamental support improved. However, by the day's end, July lean hogs closed up 37 at 95.02, August up 22 at 96.72, and October up 5 at 81.32. Just as a reminder, the markets will be closed on Friday in observance of the Juneteenth holiday. They will be back open as normal on Monday. These markets are up to date as of June 18th. With KWMT, I'm Helena McNamara.

0: True Country 540 KWMT, Dixie Chicks, ready to run. Happy Monday, 617, sunshine, 55, maybe some light fog in the area, patchy fog until 9 a.m., then pretty much sunny skies, high near 78, wind's pretty calm, 5 miles an hour out of the east-northeast tonight, partly cloudy, low around 56 tomorrow. Increasing clouds, high near 79. We'll check in with Weatherology at the bottom of the hour to get the full scoop on the weather. So, apparently World Cup coverage, you know, we've been seeing it all over the place, or some people have anyway. The BBC, British Broadcasting Company, hosted a World Cup studio show last week shortly after a match at Houston Stadium. Show had an AI generation image of Houston skyline in the background, which was mostly accurate except for one big thing. The left side had rolling foothills and mountains, which don't exist in Houston. So that's the problem with AI. Don't even get me started.
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How old do you think I am? He said. I said, well, I didn't know. He said, I turned 65 about 11 months ago.

0: I'm Liz Klayman, and this is the Fox Business Report. This will be a busy week for earnings with Carnival Cruise Lines, FedEx, KB Home, Olive Garden's parent Darden Restaurants, Spice Maker McCormick, and Winnebago among those reporting. There's an important update on inflation Thursday, the PCE price index for May. Economist John Lonsky says there's a reason consumers are feeling less optimistic.
1: The past several months, you've had a contraction of real wages, real disposable personal income, real anything that you're earning, and that has made people feel as though they're falling behind. They can't buy as much with what they're currently earning. People are tired of the high cost of living, what they're paying for rents, if they're a renter, with health insurance, and so on.
0: The week wraps up with the University of Michigan's consumer sentiment reading for this month. That's your Fox Business Report. I'm Jenny Coselda, invested in you.
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11: 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Time to check in with Jennifer Wuchinski from Weatherology. Jennifer, it looks like it's going to be a nice week.
12: It does, yeah. Overall, it's a really decent one coming in. Today, we're expecting to see temperatures just slightly below average for this time of the year. Highs getting us right around about the upper 70s. Looks like maybe a few spotty areas of rain showers early this morning, but then becoming mostly sunny here for today. Tonight, partly cloudy skies. Overnight lows around about 56. If you're down Tuesday, we'll see an increase in cloud cover. High gets up around about 79 degrees. A chance for showers and storms by the evening hours, though. Wednesday, sunny skies. This will be our warmest day this forecast, a little bit closer to average. High gets up around about 81. Back into the upper 70s for the second half of the work week ahead. Thursday, we'll see some sunshine, high of 77. And Friday, a similar day, mostly sunny, high around 78.
11: 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You have a great day.
12: 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You too.
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True Country 540 KWMT. Tubby Kids can get you some. 644 sunshine, 55 degrees right now. The benefit for Linda Laners will be this Saturday, June 27th at the VFW Post 2295 in Emmitsburg. The bake sale is going to start at 10:30. They're also going to have a free will donation lunch and silent auction from 11:30 until 1. Silent auctions will be announced at, the winners will be announced at 1:30. The live auction is at 2. Linda is awaiting a liver transplant, and all the proceeds will go towards expenses incurred. The benefit for Linda Laners this Saturday, VFW Post 2295 in Emmitsburg, starting 10:30. Back into it now. Very young times coming. 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

0: Leslie sounds alarm on Year Round E15. You're listening to the American Ag Network of Jesse Allen with news of agriculture. Iowa Senator Chuck Grassley is sounding the alarm for Year Round E15's chances, even as the bipartisan push by Midwest senators recently seemed to pick up steam. Grassley warned colleagues that Year Round E15 may again be deprived of a legislative vehicle if the Senate gets forced to pass continuing resolutions to fund the government starting October 1st.
1: Then you have a continuing resolution until Thanksgiving. Then you don't pass appropriation bills, and you have a continuing resolution until Christmas. And then Christmas comes, and you have a continuing resolution that maybe takes you over into the new calendar year, middle of February. And if those are all clean appropriation bills, where are you going to put E15?
0: Which Grassley argues can only pass as part of another bill, like a defense spending bill, if not allowed on the farm bill. He urgently called on Midwest senators to act.
1: At least 14 states, 28 senators better put our heads together, or we're going to lose the opportunity of getting E15. It's through the House of Representatives. It's further than it's ever been. And if we miss this opportunity, we may never get E15.
0: Senate Majority Leader John Thune of South Dakota was asked if the need for clean CRs will again sideline year-round E15.
2: Susan Collins, the chairman of the Appropriations Committee, has now, I think, made three offers to the Democrats on a top line. Wants to move appropriations bills out of the committee, is getting zero cooperation.
0: Thune predicts Democrats could try to force another government shutdown ahead of the midterms, a prospect that could doom not just year-round E15, but also a farm bill. Meantime, Politico reporting late last week that Senate Ag Chairman John Bozeman will release his farm bill text this week, possibly on Tuesday. This is the American Ag Network.
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5: 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Service may adversely affect the individual's credit. Non-payment of debts may lead to additional finance charges or collections activity, including legal action. Actual interest rates, length of program, and monthly payment reductions will vary by consumer and creditor. Yours could be higher or lower. Not a loan company. We do not lend money.
0: A new survey suggests artificial intelligence is gaining traction on America's farms and ranches, though many producers remain cautious about technology. Research firm Morgan Myers found 75% of farmers and ranchers have used AI tools such as ChatGPT or Gemini, with nearly half of those users turning to the technology at least weekly. The survey found AI adoption is highest among dairy producers, younger farmers, and larger operations. Smaller farms, older producers, and many row crop growers are less likely to use the tools. Researchers found most producers use AI for practical business purposes, but trust remains a challenge. Many respondents said AI shows promise, but still requires human oversight and validation. Proven results and transparency will be key to broader adoption across agriculture. That's news of agriculture here on the American Ag Network. I'm Jesse Allen.
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0: Long holiday weekend, hardly any movement right now for stock futures, and oil prices are also barely budging. Woody and Buzz back on top of the box office.
1: Moviegoers are still turning out for Toy Story.
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1: The fifth installment of Disney and Pixar's Toy Story with the biggest opening of the year so far, earning $160 million at the domestic box office. Internationally, it pulled in $152 million for a global start of $312 million. Steven Spielberg's Disclosure Day slipped to second place with $17 million in its second weekend. Obsession comes in third with $14.2 million in its sixth weekend. Kathleen Maloney, Fox News.
0: At Soccer's World Cup, Iran played again at the Los Angeles Stadium. Some Iranian Americans protested, booing the country's anthem. Iran played Belgium to a draw. Cape Verde also tied Uruguay. Spain shut out Saudi Arabia 4-0. Japan blanked in Asia by the same score. Egypt beat New Zealand 3-1. I'm Dave Anthony, and this is Fox News.
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5: It's time to take a look at the early word on those grain markets. On Thursday, July corn dropped 3.5 cents, July soybeans dropped 9¼ cents, and July Kansas City wheat dropped 8.5 cents. Soybean, corn, hard red winter wheat, mild and soft red winter wheat were steady on Thursday, while spring wheat basis was stronger. Friday's markets were closed due to the Juneteenth holiday. The corn and wheat markets were pressured from traders positioning ahead of the long weekend. Soybean prices were hit, with traders citing China's purchase of U.S. soybeans. The latest export sales data showed a 12-week high for old crop soybeans and corn sales at the high end of expectations, while new crop sales were underwhelming. On Sunday, President Trump warned that the United States could resume strikes on Iran. As a result, Iranian officials left a peace negotiation meeting in Switzerland over the weekend. Meanwhile, Iran announced on Sunday that it has closed the Strait of Hormuz for shipping transit because it feels as though Israel has violated a ceasefire agreement. Mediators early Monday said technical talks will continue this week. On Monday, the USDA will release its weekly export inspections report at 10 a.m. Central Standard Time. At 2:30 p.m., the CFTC will release the delayed commitment of traders report, which will update positions as of last Tuesday, June 16th. Lastly, the USDA will release the weekly crop progress report at 3 p.m. Central Standard Time with an updated look at conditions around the United States. Corn futures are down 2¼ cents early Monday, with the July contract at $4.14¾ per bushel. The national average basis for corn was steady at 30 cents under the July futures contract, while the DTN National Corn Index was down 3 cents at $3.87. Soybean futures are up 1¾ cents early Monday, with the November contract at $11.45½ per bushel. The national average basis for soybeans was steady at 51 cents under the July futures, while the DTN National Soybean Index was down 9 cents at $10.72. September Kansas City wheat is down 7¼ cents early Monday, and September Chicago wheat is down 5 cents. For our next extended market update, make sure to listen in at 8:05 for our livestock market analysis. You can also tune in every hour at the top of the hour to hear how those markets are doing. With KWMT, I'm Helena McNamee.
6: I'm Joe Jaden with the Connoisseur Media Sports Update. On Saturday, the Fort Dodge softball team gets third place at their own tournament. They fall to second-ranked Class 5A Ankeny Centennial 11-1, and then the Dodgers come back and beat top-ranked Class 3A Williamsburg 7-3. Aubrey Allstott was the winning pitcher. She went 3-for-3 offensively. Grace Nichols hits a home run. The Dodgers are now 22-3. Head coach Andy Adams.
7: I thought it went really well. I thought a lot of players stepped up. You know, Aubrey did a great job pitching. We had to try to mix it up, obviously, the best we could with Centennial. We pitched Aubrey a lot on Friday as well, and I think it was

0: True Country, 540 KWMT, Dub Stone, make up your love. 721, mostly sunny and 57 right now. Looking for a high later on today, 78. May see some patchy fog out there before 9 a.m. Calm winds today, east, northeast, around 5 miles an hour. Going to be a beautiful day. Get out and enjoy it. So Father's Day was yesterday. Congratulations to all the fathers out there. Hope it was a good one. Yeah, finding a father's gift, kind of a hard thing, you know. Whatever you got, even if it's just a phone call, text, better than this gift. News report over the weekend weighed the potential risk and reward of gifting DNA test kits for Father's Day. DNA test kit is not necessarily a paternity test, but if your dad isn't expecting it, it does have Maury Povich kind of vibes. Potential rewards could seem like a unique and fun gift idea, one of the things someone might like but wouldn't buy from themselves. Exploring family history can be fun. Also, a lot of downsides, like uncovering secrets that are sad and unsettling, such as misattributed paternity. Once they know, can't be unknown, you know? So, yeah. So, should you give DNA kits as a gift? Nah, probably not.
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Mostly sunny, 59 today, looking 59 right now, looking for a high later on today, 78. The benefit for Annette Gordon will be this Saturday, June 27th, beginning at 4 p.m. at Chesterfield Bar and Lounge in Fort Dodge. They're going to have a bake sale, free will donation meal, silent auction, lots of ways to win, whole lot of fun. Annette was diagnosed with breast cancer, and the best part is all proceeds from this benefit will go towards expenses incurred. That's the benefit for Annette Gordon this Saturday, June 27th, beginning 4 p.m. at Chesterfield Bar and Lounge right here in Fort Dodge. Back into it now, Mark Chestnut. It's a little too late. 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

0: impact of cattle movement restrictions still TBD. You're listening to the American Ag Network, Jesse Allen with News of Agriculture. Some states and other countries have put restrictions in place on taking cattle imports from Texas after the New World screwworm crossed the U.S.-Mexico border. Dr. Charlie Martinez, ag and resource economist with the University of Tennessee, talked about the potential impact on Texas, the biggest beef producer in the U.S.
1: The immediate reaction is that we know now that if we think about a location of animals, and we'll call that a supply, if we think of that area where the fly was, case one and two were, and then as it spread a little bit, and now we know there are some states that are not allowing any cattle from Texas to flow into their state, and Canada and Mexico have made their stances on not allowing animals that originate from Texas to, if we think about the state of Texas and their supply and the supply of animals that they have, and now we're losing demand with that supply, that could have some market implications.
0: It's hard to know how much impact there'll be in the cattle markets.
1: Now, Texas is so big that some of that might not be too much cause of concern, or if animals are coming from like the far northeast side of Texas where it's not so much like Tyler, Texas, and kind of more in that area, they might not be seeing too much of a disturbance in the markets. But if you're in South Texas and you're used to hitting your daily or your weekly livestock auction or your local sale barn, there might be some implications right now by way of no supply, no demand, and market just going zilch for a little bit because of this newness and this unknownness.
0: And he describes the situation as unknown, even though the U.S. has dealt with New World screwworm in the past.
1: Yeah, we had screwworm a long time ago, but most folks that are in the marketplace, you know, a large majority of them were not around during that time and didn't see what happened in the marketplace. And, you know, how does the market react and how do people react to something that they hadn't seen in quite a bit? It creates a lot of uncertainty, i.e. a lot of risk into the market. And when you have uncertainty in that risk, it's kind of hard to pin down what we'll see. But in the meantime, we do know that there's restriction on animals being moved, so that impacts supply.
0: Again, Charlie Martinez with the University of Tennessee. This is the American Ag Network.
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4: Agriculture is a busy job and it requires you to constantly be on the go. 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I'm Susan Littlefield with the American Ag Network. 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We are the American Ag Network.
0: Well, USDA announced this past week that it will reorganize its Foreign Agricultural Service, shifting key operations closer to the nation's ag regions while maintaining a smaller presence in Washington. The agency plans to establish a new operational hub in Kansas City, Missouri, and move many headquarters staff out of Washington over time. Some employees will relocate to USDA facilities in Beltsville, Maryland, while a reduced workforce will remain in the capital to handle trade policy, leadership, and congressional engagement. Officials say the changes are intended to streamline operations, reduce costs tied to underused facilities, and better align the agency with its mission of supporting U.S. agriculture. No layoffs are planned. This is the American Ag Network. I'm Jesse Allen.
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0: 44-year-old started her comeback in June when she played in a professional doubles tournament, and she was already expected to play doubles at Wimbledon with her sister Venus, which kicked off speculation that she was also eyeing a return to singles, which has now obviously been confirmed. And Williams has the second most Grand Slam singles titles in women's tennis history, including 7 at Wimbledon, tied for the third most ever, and the All England Club was also the site of her most recent Grand Slam title, which came in 2016. Greg Thompson, Fox News.
1: Wyndham Clark won golf's U.S. Open in New York. He led the entire tournament, earning his second major victory. I'm Dave Anthony, and this is Fox News.
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3: It's time to take a look at the early word on those livestock markets. Cattle traders thought it was best to take some profit off the table ahead of the cattle on feed report and the extended weekend. There was really little to be concerned over with the cattle on feed report, as most of the reports may show a knee-jerk reaction if the reporting is negative, only to regain support in time. Without the herd rebuilding, it is unlikely there is much downside to the market. But anything can happen over a three-day weekend, and taking a profit to reduce exposure was prudent. The news concerning the New World screwworm has been taken in stride and has not impacted the market as had been feared. The cattle on feed report was released and is neutral to slightly bullish. On feed on June 1st was 102% and slightly below the average estimate of 102.3%. Placements in May were at 90% and below the trade estimate of 92.8%. This could be considered bullish, however, marketings totaled 88% and was below the average estimate of 89%. This is considered slightly bearish and balanced the report. Box beef was mixed on Friday with choice up 45 cents and select down $2.67. Live cattle sales on Friday ranged from $258 to $260. Hog traders found little direction on Thursday, resulting in a mixed market at the close. The National Daily Direct Afternoon Hog Report on Friday showed cash down $3.28 as packers pulled back to finish purchases for the week. Pork cutouts provided some offset to cash weakness, posting a gain of $3.06. Pork butts jumped $13.64, with bellies gaining $6.81. Futures are struggling to maintain support, but traders are having a difficult time finding it, much less enough to turn the trend higher. For our next extended market update, make sure to listen in at 9:05 for our opening market analysis. You can also tune in every hour at the top of the hour to hear how those markets are doing. With KWMT, I'm Helena McNamee.
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0: I'm a fellow with a heart of gold, with the ways of a gentleman, I've been told, the kind of a fellow that wouldn't even harm a flea. But if me and a certain character met, the guy that invented the cigarette, I'd murder that son of a gun in the first degree. Of course, it ain't cause I don't smoke myself, and I don't reckon they hinder your health. I've smoked them all my life, and I ain't dead yet. But nicotine slaves are all the same at a betting party or a poker game. Everything's got to stop while they smoke a cigarette.
1: Smoke, smoke, smoke that cigarette. Puff, puff, puff, and if you smoke yourself to death,
0: tell St. Peter at the Golden Gate that you hate to make him wait. You've got to have another cigarette. In a game of chance the other night, old Dame Fortune was doing me right. The kings and queens just kept on coming around. I got a full and I bet it high, but my bluff didn't work. A certain guy, he just kept on raising and laying the money down. He'd raise me, I'd raise him, I sweated blood, you gotta sink or swim. He finally called, didn't raise the bet. I said, ace is full, pal, how about you? He said, I'll tell you in just a minute or two, but right now, I just gotta have myself a cigarette.
1: Smoke, smoke, smoke that cigarette. Puff, puff, puff, and if you smoke yourself to death,
0: tell St. Peter at the Golden Gate that you hate to make him weak. You've gotta have another.

0: other night I had me a date with the cutest little gal in these 50 states. One of them hybrid, uptown, fancy little things. She said she loved me, and it seemed to me that everything was about like it ought to be. So hand in hand we strolled down Lover's Lane. She was oh so far from a chunk of ice. Our smooching party was going real nice. So help me, Hannah, I think it'd have been there yet. I give her a kiss, a little squeeze. She said, Tex, excuse me, please, but I've just got to have a filter cigarette. Smoke, smoke, smoke that cigarette. Puff, puff, puff, and if you smoke yourself to death, tell St. Peter's the Golden Gate that you hate to make him wait. You've got to have another cigarette.
1: 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Some random facts to help you ease into your Monday workday. The Christopher Robin character in the Winnie the Pooh stories and poems was based on A.A. Milne's real-life son, Christopher Robin Milne. Most of the other characters inspired by actual stuffed animals. The Wright brothers promised they'd never fly together, so at least one would continue their work in the event of a fatal crash. There was only one exception. In 1910, they shared a six-minute flight near Dayton, Ohio, with Orville piloting and Wilbur the passenger. Ernest Hemingway set a world record for fishing in 1938 by catching seven marlins in one single day. The Sox, S-O-X, in Boston Red Sox and Chicago White Sox isn't just to be a weird spelling of the word Sox. It's shortened form of stockings. And finally, an average of 3,234 Americans go to the emergency room every year for tanning bed injuries, including burns, fainting, and eye injuries. So be careful.
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0: I'm Maria Bartiromo, and this is the Fox Business Report.
1: Economist Alan Greenspan has died. He served 5 terms as chair of the Federal Reserve. He was 100. His wife of 29 years, Andrea Mitchell, released a statement saying Greenspan passed away at their home from complications of Parkinson's disease. Crude oil prices have moderated since the interim U.S.-Iran peace deal, though Reuters says lower fuel costs are not likely to result in airfares coming down. U.S. airlines raised ticket prices and bag fees and cut schedules to make up for the jump in fuel costs, but the steps only offset part of the increased costs. The FDA has agreed to reverse its rejection of a treatment for a rare and fatal brain disease. RegenxBio developed the experimental gene therapy. That's your Fox Business Report. I'm Jenny Cusolda, invested in you.
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True Country, 540 KWMT, Sammy Kershaw, Third Rate Romance, 838, 62 degrees, on our way to a high of 78 today. Hey, the 69th annual Vincent Fire and Rescue Fireman's Ball and Fundraiser is this Saturday, June 27th at the Vincent Community Hall. They're going to have a smoked pork chop dinner from 4:30 until 6:30. You can either dine in or take it to go if you'd like. Auction is going to start after dinner. Karaoke and a DJ from 8 until midnight. Tickets just $15 per person. Kids 6 and under get in for $5. And all proceeds from this event will be used to purchase new equipment, maintain vehicles, and provide essential training for the volunteer fire department at Vincent Fire and Rescue. It's the 69th annual Vincent Fire and Rescue Fireman's Ball and Fundraiser this Saturday in Vincent, starting at 4:30. Back into it now, Glenn Campbell and Southern Knights. 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
1: It's time to take a look at the factors driving the opening markets for today, June 22nd. Grain news is lacking early Monday, but news sources indicate that the U.S. and Iran worked for much of the night on a framework for a lasting peace deal. CNBC reported that the two countries have agreed on a roadmap for a final peace deal. Iran cited major progress over the weekend. Differing reports are out about the weekend happenings in the Strait of Hormuz, with some Iran stories suggesting it was closed, and another story saying that several million tons of crude oil moved through the strait over the weekend. Regarding urea, there is reported to be 3 to 4 million metric tons of urea still stuck in the Persian Gulf. Closer here to home, weather features heavy rains and possible flash flooding in parts of the Plains, Mississippi, and Ohio valleys, and another system is expected to bring showers and storms to the Plains late in the week. There appears to be mild temperatures and plenty of rain chances into early July for the Corn Belt. Corn futures are beginning the new week trading slightly weaker. However, traders are somewhat optimistic that China will eventually buy U.S. corn after the first new crop sale of soybeans was reported last week. After falling for 6 consecutive days as funds liquidated long positions last week, the bean oil market is recovering slightly early Monday and boosting soy futures as well. Soybeans are up on their own as well, as traders saw the first effort by China on Thursday to buy some of the 25 million metric tons of new crop soy from the United States. Over on that Chicago Board of Trade, July corn is down 5 1/4 at 412 1/4, December down 4 1/4 at 439 3/4. July soybeans are up a half at 1123 1/4, September is steady at 1128 1/2. July wheat is down 7 at 598 3/4, December down 5 1/2 at 624 3/4. And now taking a look over at the livestock side of things, the cattle on feed report was released and is neutral to slightly bullish. On feed on June 1st was 102% and slightly below the average estimate of 102.3%. Placements in May were at 90% and below the trade estimate of 92.8%. This would be considered bullish. However, the marketings totaled 88% and was below the average estimate of 89%. That is considered slightly bearish and balanced, the report. On the mercantile, June live cattle's up 280 at 257.60, October up 277 at 242.75, August feeders up 560 at 372.15, and September up 565 at 370.32. Hog traders found little direction on Thursday, resulting in a mixed market close. The National Daily Direct Afternoon Hog Report on Friday showed cash down $3.28 as packers pulled back to finish purchases for the week. July lean hogs are down 45 at 94.57, and October's down 45 at 80.87. That was a look at the opening markets for today, June 22nd. And with KWMT, I'm Helena McNamee.
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3: Where?

0: time zone am I on? What country am I in?
1: It doesn't matter. It's 5 o'clock somewhere.
0: It's always on 5 in Margaritaville, come to think of it.
1: Yeah, I heard that.
0: You've been there, haven't you?
1: Yes, sir.
0: I've seen your boat there.

0: Father's Day extended as we start the first week of summer. I'm Mark Oppold, today's Bottom Line Report. I hope all fathers, grandfathers, godfathers, and those father figures in our lives were honored yesterday, whether living or passed on. I saw this story recently and thought it would be a good Father's Day type story. Richard Sherman is a father of two, but what caught my eye in the article is that he is a ninth generation to farm his family farm, the same farm in eastern Pennsylvania, just north of Harrisburg. The original farm was only a couple hundred acres, and still is only a couple hundred. Sherman now farms over 1,000 acres, but most of it is rented ground. He also maintains a small dairy operation, as his previous generations have done. He left the farm briefly, in fact, after graduating from Penn State, only to return to help his father, the eighth generation on the farm, before he retired. This is the Bottom Line Report. Richard Sherman is a ninth generation to farm the family farm in eastern Pennsylvania, and yes, there is a tenth generation already on the farm, his son, Stephen. That's our bottom line to start the first week of summer. I'm Mark Oppold, wishing you a profitable day, a profitable week ahead.
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1: degrees. 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

Country 540 KWMT. My oh my, that's the records. 941, 69 degrees right now. On our way to a high of 78 today. Partly cloudy skies now, and you'll see a mix of clouds, the sun, and you know, clouds the whole day. Hey, the benefit for Annette Gordon is this Saturday, June 27th, beginning at 4 o'clock at the Chesterfield Bar and Lounge in Fort Dodge. They're going to have a bake sale, a free will donation meal, silent auction, lots of ways to win, and a whole lot of fun. Annette was diagnosed with breast cancer, and all the proceeds from this event will go towards expenses incurred. That's the benefit for Annette Gordon this Saturday, the 27th, beginning 4 o'clock at Chesterfield Bar and Grill in Fort Dodge. Back into it now, Miranda Lambert, White Liar. Farm Director Helena McNamee checks in with BIS Commodities coming up. 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
3: Back in with BIS Commodities. On the line with us this morning is Brant Heitman. So, Brant, tell us a little bit about what's going on in the marketplace this morning.
4: Kind of an interesting day here. It's a little soft in some areas, stronger in others. I actually expected maybe we'd maintain a little better strength coming out of that three-day weekend, considering it seems like even with the MOU with Iran, it's very up in the air what's going on out there. But today we've got crude oil down $1.75, and with energy down, I expected soybean oil to be down more, and actually we found some strength, bounced off the 100-day moving average last week, up $1.30 today, and beans are up about 2 cents as a result. So they're kind of holding their own in the soybean oil and soybean markets, but corn, on the other hand, seems to be weak, along with wheat. Wheat's down about 6 cents, and as a result, July corn's down 4 and these corn down 3. So a little mixed bag in the grains, and commodities in general just continue to be a little bit soft. The dollar had a breakout close last week, a 52-week high, and creating a little, I wouldn't say risk off, but it is, it's a little weaker in the commodity sector, possibly because of that strong dollar. Livestock is stronger today, a little bit more perceived bullish. Cattle on feed report that came out on Friday, we've got June cattle up $2.20, August cattle up $2.50, August feeder cattle up $6.30, and the hog market is just kind of holding its own steady, down about 20 to 40 cents here this morning, but holding the five-day moving average and trying to stay off of those lows with the spec short position fairly large. We won't get a commitment of traders report until today. Friday was a holiday, so we haven't seen where we came in last week on any of that just yet, but we should find out today where the funds are positioned in the grains, and a pretty major report coming up in the next week. On the June report is next Tuesday, so will be interesting to see how the funds are positioned going into that, and how things start to shake out this week, whether we can hold some of these recent lows and rally off of them, or if we're going to maintain weakness into one of the biggest reports of the year.
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on her cafe, and she seems to like me quite a lot. Well, we were sitting in this back booth, having a talk, and she's believing every word

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All I need to know, Kenny Chesney. That's it for me, Jeff. I am out of here. Thanks for letting me spend some time with you this morning. I think Clay comes in around the corner.

0: 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August feeders are up 335 at 369.95. September up 302 at 367.70. July lean hogs are down 30 at 94.70. August down 15 at 96.57. October down 22 at 81.10. And now taking a look over at the ag weather outlook for the Midwest. Another strong system pushed through on Sunday, creating some heavy rain and a bunch of tornadoes for Illinois and Indiana. The pattern stays active this week as the system pushes east on Monday. Another rolls through for Tuesday through Thursday, and then another goes through on Friday and Saturday. Severe weather is not out of the question, but should be tamer this week. Temperatures should remain mild as well. Here in Fort Dodge, it is mostly cloudy, lightly breezy, and 71 degrees. Keeping an eye on the ag news, markets, and weather so you don't have to, I'm Helena McNamee, KWMT.
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3: A Black Hawk County man says a spur-of-the-moment lottery purchase turned into a $50,000 surprise at his kitchen table.
2: Andrew Schimpf of Washburn won a top prize in the Fire and Ice 7 scratch game after buying a ticket at his local Pronto gas station.
3: Andrew said the game had been treating him pretty well lately, so he decided to try his luck again.
4: I had played it a couple other times before and done fairly good on it, so we bought more of them.
2: He scratched the ticket when he got home and was shocked to realize he'd won one of the game's top prizes.
4: Sitting at the kitchen table and scratched it there and realized it was a $50,000 winner.
3: After double-checking the ticket at the store, Andrew learned his prize was the real deal.
2: He says the winnings will help with bills, family, and a little summer fun.
4: I'll pay off some on the car and give some to the kids a little bit and look fun. Have fun this summer.
2: 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Feel like a winionaire.
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1: Watching a cold front push south and east on Monday. You're listening to the American Ag Network of Jesse Allen with this agriculture weather update. Well, a system pushed a cold front to the south and southeast where scattered showers and thunderstorms will continue today. The system itself will move through the eastern part of the country as well. This sped up more tornadic activity and severe weather in parts of Illinois and Indiana late this weekend. We also saw some of that severe weather activity in parts of the plains earlier in the weekend. A trailing system spinning in the northern plains and Canadian prairies is going to continue showers there on Monday as well. We're going to see those chances for showers in the northern plains for the next couple of days, and we'll also see a stronger system move in this weekend to produce more widespread rain and potential severe weather that could linger into next week. Also, temperatures relatively mild across parts of the Midwest and plains here as we look through this week, and for the most part, we expect the weather to be relatively favorable, but we'll be contending with those chances for showers and thunderstorms in areas over the next several days. South American weather, we see generally favorable conditions in Brazil and in Argentina as they are working on harvest. The center-south region of Brazil is around 16% of the second corn crop harvested as of last Thursday. We do see chances for some patchy frost possible in parts of Brazil, but it should not impact corn areas. It will have no effect on young wheat. A front moved through this weekend in Argentina as well, but it was dry. 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
1: 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I'm Jesse Allen.
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0: from Tuesday through Thursday, and then another goes through on Friday and Saturday. Severe weather is not out of the question, but should be tamer this week. Temperatures should also remain mild. Here in Fort Dodge, it is somewhat cloudy, lightly breezy, and 74 degrees. Keeping an eye on the ag news, markets, and weather so you don't have to. I'm Helena McNamee, KWMT.
1: I'm Joe Jaden with the Connoisseur Media Sports Update. On Saturday, the Fort Dodge softball team gets third place at their own tournament. They fall to second-ranked Class 5A Ankeny Centennial 11-1, and then the Dodgers come back and beat top-ranked Class 3A Williamsburg 7-3. Aubrey Allstott was the winning pitcher. She went 3-for-3 offensively. Grace Nichols hit the home run. The Dodgers are now 22-3. Head coach Andy Adams.
2: I thought it went really well. I thought a lot of players stepped up. You know, Aubrey did a great job pitching. We had to try to mix it up, obviously, the best we could with Centennial. We pitched Aubrey a lot on Friday as well, and I think it was a little intimidating, obviously, playing Centennial, and every single player that they have is going to play college softball. It's pretty intimidating, but I thought that they picked themselves up really good against a very good Williamsburg team, and Callie Zimmerman stepped it up also. Grace had a home run, and I just think a lot of things were done well. Taryn Ripperdrop continues just to be on fire.
1: Dodger softball returns to action this evening when they host Mason City in a 5 o'clock doubleheader. Dodger baseball also entertains Mason City in a 5 o'clock twin bill. St. Edmund softball on Saturday finished up things in the Jack North tournament at Waukee. The Gales upset 7th-ranked in Class 5A Pleasant Valley 4-1. Torrin Helley, a 7-inning complete game victory. Faith Sherburn, Ella Vandy, and Myra Lemon all had 2 hits. The Gales then lose to 6th-ranked in Class 5A Southeast Polk 8-0. Head coach Bill Sherburn spoke about Saturday.
3: So Saturday we come out strong. We look good. It seems like we had more energy going into that first game against Pleasant Valley. We held them right away, and then about the third or fourth inning, we pushed a couple across, and then, you know, we kept the pressure on them all game. Torn did a great job in the circle, hitter spots, moving the ball around, the off-speed pitches. We just kept them off balance enough where we were able to make outs, and, you know, we played mistake-free, I believe, for the most part of the game. So come out against Southeast Polk. That team is just well coached. They hit the ball well. They hit all over the field, and we didn't hit again. But that tournament gives us an opportunity to show our weaknesses and stuff we need to work on, and it does just that.
1: The Gales are now 18-6 on the season. Back in action tonight when they visit Hampton Dumont Cal in a 6 p.m. game. Pregame coverage at 5:40 on Sunny 99.7. Also, St. Edmund baseball at Hampton Dumont Cal in a 5 o'clock twin bill. South Central Calhoun baseball home against Woodbine this evening at 7 o'clock. And the Iowa Cubs yesterday lose at home to Indianapolis 3-1. Iowa now 30-42 on the season. And I'm Joe Jaden with the Connoisseur Media Sports Update.
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lots of rolling wheels and shifting gears around that Jersey Turnpike. Barney stopped me with his gun 10 minutes after midnight. Said, "Sir, you broke the limit in his rusty old truck." I don't know about that accent, son. This

0: 540 KWMT, Montgomery Gentry, back when I knew it all. And on the way, we have Brooks and Dunn, as well as your egg news, right after this.
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3: Keniston's Country Music Show is coming to the Oak Ballroom in Skyland, Nebraska, June 24th through the 27th, featuring the Kenistons from RFD-TV and News Channel Nebraska's Quarantine Tonight. Dances Wednesday through Saturday begin at 6, and afternoon shows are scheduled Thursday, Friday, and Saturday. Special dances include the Marksman on Friday night, Justin Trevino Saturday, and of course the Kenistons appearing nightly. 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
7: I'm Helena McNamee, and it's time to take a look at some of the headlines from some national ag news stories. The USDA announced on Wednesday that it will reorganize its Foreign Agricultural Service, shifting key operations closer to the nation's agricultural regions while maintaining a smaller presence in Washington. The agency plans to establish a new operational hub in Kansas City, Missouri, and move many headquarters staff out of Washington over time. In other news, growing corn and soybean supplies in South America are creating new challenges for U.S. producers. The USDA increased production estimates for both Brazil and Argentina in its last supply and demand report. Analysts say abundant South American supplies could make it more difficult for U.S. exporters to gain market share during the coming marketing year. Farmers continue to monitor export demand and weather conditions as they assess potential marketing opportunities ahead of harvest. Closer to home, persistent drought across the Great Plains is taking a toll on America's winter wheat crop. According to Reuters and USDA data, the department lowered

0: forecast for 2026-27 winter wheat production by about 2% from last month. Despite the lower wheat forecast, USDA left corn and soybean projections largely unchanged, helping limit broader grain market volatility. Analysts say that weather conditions during harvest will determine whether additional production losses will occur. Up next, you will be hearing an interview with Will Lapke from Moneal that I did at this year's Practical Farmers of Iowa Midwest Meat Summit. So, Will, thanks so much for taking the time to talk with us today. Can you talk a little bit about who Moneal Virtual Fencing is?
1: Absolutely. So we are new to the North American market, but not new to virtual fencing. We have a established presence in Norway, Sweden, and the UK. We started in 2024 where we released our first prototype, and since then have released over 50,000 units.
0: Can you tell us a little bit about how virtual fencing works and what are the benefits to producers?
1: Absolutely. So there's a couple different avenues. There's multiple different virtual fencing companies out there, but as far as how the system actually works is dependent on the company. We are a cellular-based collar, so we run off of cell towers, and then you have the ability to draw a virtual fence within the app. And so this gives the producers the opportunity to graze some pastures that previously they weren't able to put fence up in, or have GPS management on their cows so they can check the location, the accuracy, and get welfare alerts from their cows, all from their couch.
0: So what kind of return on investment are they getting from this?
1: That's a great question, and I think that it's to nobody's surprise that right now it is not always the easiest to find a farm labor or help, and time is of the essence for a farmer. So I think the biggest return on investment right now is the amount of time that a farmer would spend putting up polywire or high tensile wire for rotational grazing. In turn, in that effect too, if you're rotational grazing, you're getting more feed for your cows, so you're lowering the cost of feed per cow and hiring your grazable acres.
0: And what kind of feedback have you guys gotten so far from farmers who implement this?
1: The feedback has been extremely rewarding, especially for somebody who just started the job and wants a little bit of confidence in what they're doing, as anybody does. The feedback has been great, especially as we have been catering to smaller producers. So we only have a minimum of 6 collars, and so we can cater to a lot of farmers who have a really small herd, and the time that it's saving them and the insurance that they have on their cows to make sure that they're in a good spot has been great.
0: And is there a farm too big or too small for this system?
1: So we do have some boundaries as far as what our collars can and can't do, and we're always going to be very honest about that. And if you don't have at least one bar of AT&T or T-Mobile cellular connection, then our collars aren't going to be a good fit for your operation.
0: And I know that you guys just got your start, so what are expansion efforts looking like?
1: As far as expansion efforts, we would love to say we are going to expand as fast as possible to as many people as possible. However, it's extremely important for us to do that in a way that we are able to have a personal relationship with every single customer and have eyes on them, and also scale so that our customer support is able to serve everyone in the way they should be served. So if we get to a point where we're not able to do that, or we think we're not able to do that, then we'll draw a line.
0: And before we wrap up our conversation, is there anything else that you would like producers to know about this business?
1: Yeah, I certainly think that there is a lot of potential for virtual fencing, and it's going to open up a lot of opportunities for farmers. And even if it's not us, I encourage farmers to look into virtual fencing in general and see what it might be able to do for them.
0: And if anyone was interested in learning more or getting in contact with you or someone else at Moneal, how should they go about doing so?
1: A great resource, even better than me at this point in time, as I'm so early into the job, would be our website, and that's moneal.com.
0: Again, that was Will Lapke with Moneal, and with the- Connoisseur Media Ag Update. I'm Helena McNamee.

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3: You're listening to the American Ag Network of Jesse Allen with news of agriculture. Dairy manure is an excellent byproduct for fertilizer use. However, a company called Circularity has taken that a step further. The company has completed the first end-to-end conversion of raw agricultural biogas into sustainable aviation fuel. Dr. Stephen Beaton, the founder and CEO of Circularity, said farmers have known for a long time that biogas has a lot of potential value.
4: There has been, over the past two decades, an increasing trend to monetize that biogas, which not only provides an additional revenue stream, but also enhances the fertilizer content of the manure, right? The digestate is actually a richer fertilizer than if the biogas were not removed. So biogas has always been known to be a valuable side product. And for a long time, the only way really to monetize that biogas is to either generate power with biogas or to separate the carbon dioxide from the biogas so you have pure methane and then inject the methane into a pipeline as renewable natural gas.
3: He said Circularity has come up with yet another use for biogas.
4: What we propose is a third alternative to take that biogas, combine the methane and CO2 through two of our proprietary reactors to make jet fuel. And that jet fuel, because it comes from biogas, is known as sustainable aviation fuel and is something that's in large demand throughout the United States, but also in Europe, the UK, and the world, as the world has realized that the supply of fossil jet fuel is incredibly tenuous, given all the geopolitical tensions happening in the Middle East. And the only way to make flying sustainable is through things like sustainable aviation fuel.
3: Beaton says this could be another good opportunity for farmers to add a revenue stream. You can learn more about the potential opportunity online at CircularityFuels.com. This is the American Ag Network.
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3: Well, North Dakota's Industrial Commission has appointed Kathy Dube as president and CEO of the state-owned mill and elevator. North Dakota Ag Commissioner Doug Goring says it came down to four candidates for the CEO job.
6: She may not have the CEO manager side of it, but she has a very good understanding. She's in depth. She understands the mission. She understands the financials. We have a lot of great people that work at the mill, and she has a vision also. This just seemed to fit best with the culture that's been created. It fit best with how the Industrial Commission wanted to move forward.
3: Dube has been with the mill since 2014. She became chief financial officer in 2020. She'll replace current president and CEO Vance Taylor, who is retiring. Taylor has been the CEO for 26 years. This is the American Ag Network. I'm Jesse Allen.
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9: Crude oil prices have moderated since the interim U.S.-Iran peace deal. Brent crude at $79 a barrel, West Texas Intermediate at $74. Chevron will play a part in artificial intelligence data centers. It has a 20-year deal to sell electricity to Microsoft for an AI data center in West Texas. Bank of America Institute says the Knicks win is giving New York City reason to celebrate. Credit and debit card data reflect a notable lift in restaurant and bar spending across the city as the series progressed. And tributes continue to come in to former Fed Chair Alan Greenspan, who has died at the age of 100. Economist Mohammed El Irian says Greenspan navigated the Fed through monumental challenges and changes. That's your Fox Business Report. I'm Jenny Coselda, invested in you.
10: So Ryan and I came to the decision to get life insurance when I was pregnant with our first son. He really wanted us

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1: 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I'm your host, Jesse Allen. Well, U.S. corn and DDGs have long been staples of the Southeast Asian markets. Chris Markey, the Deputy Regional Director of Southeast Asia and Oceania with the U.S. Grains and Bioproducts Council, said it's a market U.S. farmers should be excited about.
2: Yeah, well, Southeast Asia and Oceania, it's one of the most dynamic and fast-growing demand centers in the world for U.S. agricultural products, and this growth looks primed to continue at a really impressive pace. It's a region that has over 700 million people now, a rapidly expanding middle class, really promising demographics, and economies that are growing faster than almost anywhere else on the planet at this point. And what does that mean? That means more protein consumption, more fuel demand, more brewing. You know, you look at trade volumes even last year to the region for U.S. coarse grains and our co-products amounted to over $1.5 billion in trade. So it's a very fast-growing region economically, and that means commercial export opportunities for U.S. coarse grain farmers.
1: Markey said the expansion of livestock, aquaculture, and processed food sectors across the region is changing the volume and nature of U.S. corn and co-product trade with Southeast Asia.
2: I think what we're seeing now, which is really interesting, is new demand centers, new animal species like aquaculture and dairy really being an increasingly significant demand driver, particularly in places like Vietnam, Indonesia, Philippines, really high population economies that are looking to increase value-added protein manufacturing. And U.S. DDGS and even sorghum and corn gluten meal co-products that are now filling the demand that's being created by these emerging sectors. And I think at the same time, you look at processed food as well. That sector is really growing in the region with the middle class growing. And that's opening doors for both corn-based ingredients as well as food, barley,

0: food sorghum as well.
1: Southeast Asia has seen a wave of ethanol policies in recent years. He talked about what's driving the momentum and which markets should be the most consequential for U.S. ethanol exports.
2: Energy security is probably the most immediate driver for a lot of these new policies coming online. You also have climate commitments and air quality concerns that are playing a bigger role in policy conversations in the region. In terms of markets that we're watching closely, Vietnam is the market we're most involved in right now. It's in the middle of executing a new E10 mandate for one of its gasoline grades. Indonesia is actually the largest gasoline market in Southeast Asia and the 10th largest gasoline market globally, so that's the market that's very promising. And the Philippines, as a legacy existing market, is something that we continue to do a lot of work in given the fast-growing demand for fuel and potential policy expansion there.
1: And he says there are some significant opportunities ahead for U.S. coarse grains and bioproducts in Southeast Asia.
2: I think on the biofuels side of things, what we're looking at is really cementing a few pending ethanol policies in the region, particularly Vietnam and Indonesia, as they look to implement E10 mandates. That also presents an opportunity for the U.S. corn farmer through U.S. ethanol exports. On the feed grain side, I'd say helping really get dairy and aquaculture more off of the ground in the region, providing a really solid base that is scalable for multiple countries, and that also provide an avenue for U.S. corn farmers and sorghum and barley farmers to participate in these markets through feed ingredients trade.
1: Once again, that's comments with Chris Markey from the U.S. Grains and Bioproducts Council. Well, the New World screwworm has crossed the border from Mexico into the southern U.S. Teresa Steckler, a beef cattle specialist with the University of Illinois, says cattle producers in the Midwest and other areas farther north should stay watchful, but do not need to worry.
3: The only time that I would get excited would be if producers from Illinois would bring cattle up from along the border in Texas. And I don't see that happening. That's a completely different breed of cattle. We have our Angus, Demi, and black-hided cattle up here primarily. So right now, I'm not worried about the New World screwworm in Illinois.
1: Cattle producers are urged to visit the USDA screwworm.gov website for more information. Well, artificial intelligence is coming to agriculture, and in many situations, it's already here. How will that change how farming takes place for the rest of the 21st century and beyond? Dr. Trey Malone, an associate professor of agricultural economics at Purdue University, says he doesn't see AI becoming the 2004 Will Smith iRobot movie. Instead, he sees AI as a tool there to assist in the mundane.
4: So, like, you have a really good undergraduate intern in your pocket now, and you never trust the final product of the undergraduate intern. What you do trust is the beginning stages of the project to the undergraduate intern, and then you polish it from there. And so I think that's, for anybody in ag and food right now, it's thinking about what would I have hired an intern to do before, and how can I use this to make this a larger task.
1: Malone noted AI is also a great tool for learning, decompressing really long texts such as the WASDE report or any other papers or documents with technical jargon. He added that AI won't replace your agronomist anytime soon, but again, it will provide another tool to get answers in a more timely fashion. And while many in the farming community may think AI is still years away from changing day-to-day production agriculture, Malone stressed the future is nearer than you might think.
4: College students today have always had AI in college. So this is the first college senior class that had AI when they were freshmen. And so what does that mean? It means that for as much as it feels very new to us, it is pretty standard for them now. And so, you know, when we think about this new dynamic of using a new tool, make sure that you're using not just your own thinking, but your whole team's thinking, because they're going to have fundamentally different perspectives based on when they were in college, when they were where they grew up, all of these things. And it's going to create a lot better strategy if you leverage that diversity of thought.
1: And Malone added that AI could also help farmers and growers with good strategic planning. And finally, the USDA recently announced a new plan to help U.S. cotton growers weather the various economic challenges facing their sector. Faith Parham, an economist for the American Farm Bureau Federation, said the Great American Cotton Plan is a great step toward bolstering the cotton market.
5: The Great American Cotton Plan is an initiative by the USDA that is going to promote more use of American cotton for things like textiles and bioproducts. It's all a way to help boost that domestic demand for U.S. cotton.
1: Parham said one of the cotton industry's biggest challenges is trade disruptions.
5: Cotton is specifically very export dependent, with around 80% of all of the cotton we grow in the United States being exported each year. So anytime there's a trade disruption, it really hits our cotton growers hard. On top of that, we've largely exported our manufacturing base. For example, in 1980, we had over 2,250 cotton gins. In 2024, we only had 446.
1: And increasing America's cotton processing capacity and demand will also help the overall agricultural economy.
5: As these markets are reliant on exports, anytime again there's that trade disruption, it does hit our producers hard. So anytime we can boost that domestic demand and make more stable markets, it just helps improve the entire stability of the farm economy.
1: Once again, that's comments with Faith Parham, economist with the American Farm Bureau Federation. With that, we are out of time on this episode of American Ag Today, produced by the American Ag Radio Network and powered by Farm and Ranch Media. 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This has been American Ag Today. I'm Jesse Allen, wishing you a great rest of your day.
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0: NPPC says Prop 12 misinformation campaign spreading like wildfire. You're listening to the American Ag Network of Jesse Allen with News of Agriculture. As U.S. pork producers push for a fix to California's Proposition 12, activists are flooding the airwaves with misinformation. Rob Brenneman, an Iowa producer and president of the National Pork Producers Council, said the people behind the misinformation are trying to end animal agriculture in the U.S. He talked about the misinformation campaign.
1: They're just absolutely flooding the airways with the misinformation, and they're telling the world that the Chinese basically are the ones that are going to get benefited by changing this Prop 12 rule, and they're really not. It's the American pig farmer that's out here every day that's getting targeted by this group. So when they attack pig farming, they're not attacking the Chinese, they're attacking us. And that's the independent pig farm.
0: As a working pork producer, Brenneman said hearing the ad campaign provoked a strong emotional response.
1: Like I'm ready to go to battle, because that's not what we do every day when we get out of bed. We get everybody that I know that's involved in farming world, we get out of bed with the intent to do better today than we did yesterday. It has nothing to do with the Chinese, because that's not who we're involved with. It's not about the Chinese, it's about the American pig farmer. This whole thing is not about animal welfare. That's what they keep talking about, but that's not what it's about. It's about putting the American pig farmer out of business. Prop 12 does nothing for animal welfare, and the veterinarians have come out and said that exact same thing. Us producers in our barns every day, we would say the same thing. This isn't animal welfare. The animal welfare is in the hands of the individuals that take care of pigs, no matter whether it's inside, outside, in a crate, or wherever it's at.
0: More in a minute on the American Ag Network.
2: Eric Cargill's family has worked the same land for five generations.
3: If a farmer or rancher gets sick, that's downtime in harvest or planting. Animals don't care if you get sick. You know, I have type 1 diabetes. What if my blood sugar crashes and I'm out in the middle of 30 miles from anywhere?
2: That changed when nurse practitioner John Hodges opened Rawls Family Medicine.
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3: Healthcare is not a privilege, it's a right for everyone.
4: I just want to help as many people in the community as I can.
3: John Hodges keeps us going, all of us, and that's kept our farm and ranch alive, and hopefully into six and seven generations.
2: How has a nurse impacted your life? Share your story at thepowerofnurses.org.
0: Continuing our story, NPPC says they're grateful for the strong support from many legislators over the years, and Brenneman said those lawmakers are under tremendous pressure from the group behind the campaign.
1: There's a lot of pressure on all the people that have stood up for us over the years, Senator Grassley, Senator Ernst, and all the other senators around the United States, and also at home, legislators Ashley Hinson and Randy Feenster and Marianne Miller Meeks and Zach Nunn have all been champions for this, and they've been behind us for years on this campaign, and they're just getting pounded. So anything you can do as a pig farmer to help support those people in voice and thanks, continue to thank them over and over again, because they have not caved, and we need to make sure we keep them on our team every day of the week.
0: And Brenneman and the NPPC are asking U.S. producers to get on their phones and to voice their support for getting a Prop 12 fix over the finish line as soon as possible. He also said it's important that lawmakers understand one state should not be able to set agricultural policy for the entire nation. This is the American Ag Network. I'm Jesse Allen.
5: We're the Midwest's only
6: a truly transformed Middle East. But we haven't built the house yet. We're going to have to keep on building, and that's what we'll do.
7: Vice President J.D. Vance, a short time ago, as he was leaving Switzerland after what he calls a productive 36 hours and lengthy talks with top Iranian officials, who he says have agreed to let U.N. nuclear inspectors back into Iran.
6: Whether good faith or bad faith, you can't trust anybody's words. You have to trust what they actually do. Letting in the inspectors is a big deal, but again, we're going to see what they actually let the inspectors do once they're in the the country. That's going to continually be a part of our negotiations.
7: President Trump posting earlier that everybody is fully aware Iran will agree to have major weapons inspections to ensure nuclear honesty long into the future. Vance says both sides have left teams in Switzerland to continue talks. Charlie Kirk's accused assassin back in a Utah court as a judge rules on several defense motions.
8: Tyler Robinson's attorneys were trying to block hearsay evidence from an upcoming preliminary hearing. Evidence that included pre-recorded testimony from Robinson's roommate and former lover, Lance Twiggs, that included a confession.
9: Accordingly, the defendant's motion is respectfully denied.
8: Judge Tony Graf also denying the defense motion to compel Twiggs to testify during the preliminary hearing for which no electronic devices will be allowed in court.
7: Fox's Jeff Benasso, the judge delaying a decision for now on whether prosecutors violated a gag order by talking to reporters and on taking the death penalty off the table. A federal judge just quashing grand jury subpoenas in a case involving the Minnesota governor and Minneapolis mayor, accused by the Justice Department of failing to aid or impeding immigration enforcement operations. Today's ruling says the department failed to identify a single plausible investigatory justification for the subpoenas. Governor Tim Walz has called the probe politically motivated. 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
2: And eat everything blue.
0: No, thank you.
2: The U.S. Supreme Court agrees to hear a case that could further define a prison inmate's ability to sue on constitutional grounds.
3: The case centers around a federal inmate in Hawaii who claims he was not given medical treatment after a 2021 prison riot. The inmate, Kikai Watanabe, said after saying he was feeling pain and requesting a hospital visit, a nurse at the prison, Francis Nielsen, refused the request but did provide over-the-counter medications. Watanabe was later diagnosed with a bone fracture. A lawsuit he filed was rejected, but a federal appeals court brought it back 2 years ago. In an unrelated case last year, the Supreme Court ruled against an inmate seeking to sue a corrections officer for assault. Gernal Scott, Fox News.
2: The music industry has lost a legend.
4: Clive Davis, the man Aretha Franklin called the greatest record man of all time, has died at 94. His family, in a statement noting his legacy, wrote in part, "He discovered, mentored, and championed the greatest artists in modern music history, leaving an indelible mark on culture that will endure for generations."
5: Away from me.
4: Davis brought the world Whitney Houston, Janis Joplin, and Bruce Springsteen, and revitalized the careers of Aretha, Rod Stewart, and more, a former head of labels Columbia, Arista Records, and a member of the Rock and Roll Hall of Fame through his six-decade career. The music mogul also nurtured such acts as Billy Joel, The Grateful Dead, Alicia Keys, Aerosmith, and more.
2: Fox's Michelle Polino. A soccer star makes history. Lionel Messi just scoring his 17th goal, a World Cup record, as defending champion Argentina faces Austria. Messi had missed a penalty kick earlier in the game, his goal giving Argentina a 1-0 lead. Messi, who turns 39 this week, has now scored a goal in six consecutive World Cup games. A rally and a sell-off on Wall Street. The Dow's up 122 with the Nasdaq down 298. I'm Lisa Brady, Fox News.
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7: It's time to take a look at those markets again. Over on the Chicago Board of Trade, July corn is down 5.5 at 412. September down 5.25 at 420. December down 4.5 at 439.5. July soybeans are down 7 at 1115. September down 2 at 1126.5. November down 3/4 at 1142. July wheat is down 7 3/4 at 598. December is down 6 at 624.25. Now on the mercantile, June live cattle up 102 at 255.82. August up 72 at 247.35. October up 102 at 241. August feeders are up 382 at 370.42. September up 415 at 368.82. July lean hogs are down 37 at 94.65. August is steady at 96.72. October down 47 at 80.85. And now taking a look over at the ag weather outlook for the Midwest. Another strong system pushed through on Sunday, creating some heavy rain and some tornadoes for Illinois and Indiana. The pattern stays active this week as the system pushes east on Monday. Another rolls through for Tuesday through Thursday, and then another goes through on Friday and Saturday. Severe weather is not out of the question, but should be tamer this week. Temperatures should also remain mild. Here in Fort Dodge, it is partly cloudy, lightly breezy, and 77 degrees. Keeping an eye on the ag news, markets, and weather so you don't have to, I'm Helena McNamee, KWMT.
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1: Now 75 or 85 or I-20 t'other way. Turn your spouse to the right and in the night you hear some good buddy say,
2: Breaker, breaker, got a picture taker, old Smokey's at 43.
1: It's that Japanese toy, the trucker's joy, that everybody calls CB. Yeah, Citizens Band keeps you up to date with the fender benders and the Tijuana taxes and all them buyers out there. Flip-flop. Now ahead of your children and ahead of your wife on the list of the 10 best things in life, you see these got a rate right around number 4. Of course, Beavers, Hot Biscuits, Merle Haggard come 1, 2, 3, you know. Well, I was loaded down, coming out of Lake City, I was checking out seat covers young and pretty, when all of a sudden there come a call over my CB, ringing wall to wall. Said, go to Double Nickel, said you hit the ridge, because there's a smoky paper thing on the other side of the bridge. Oh, mercy. Appreciate that, good buddy. What you handle out? Come on. Got any county mounties out there prowling? Come on. And he said,
3: 10-4, back door. Put the pedal to the metal and let it roar. Hammer down to Macon town. Gonna see my mama, sure. Well, the birds are gone. Let's bring it on. The Georgia line's out of sight. Pulled out of Richmond town last Saturday night, and my handle is the White Knight. How about it?
1: All right, White Knight, hammer down. You got the mean machine here. Well, there I was streaking, my needle was a peaking, right around 79. That old Deezy juice was a getting loose, and everything was fine. But wall to wall, I got a call from a front door Big Bear tracker.
2: Said, break 19, good buddy of mine. You got a smoky and a plain white wrapper.
1: When I jammed my stick and lost 20 quick, you could hear them gears attack. I got passed by a Beaver in a Camaro when I was cruising along and going so slow I could count every button on that pretty blouse she was wearing. Of course, they weren't the one. Hey there, Super Trooper. Yeah, that's that crappy Smokey over there at the CB of his own. Hey, White Knight, let's slide one off the Super Trooper. Come on.
3: In four, back door. Put the pedal in the metal. What you waiting for? That old White can't stay inside. Won't leave you here and say no more. How about it?
1: Well, now, buddy, that's fine talk. I'll get up there and blow your doors off. Fly hammered down like I had wings. Little gravels in my wheels going ping, ping, ping. About the time I hit 92, I saw something flashing in my rear view. Thought to myself, that can't be true. But there it was. It going blue, blue, blue. Uh-oh. Bubblegum machine done hit the jackpot. Well, I could see that bear laughing big, hanging in tight on the back of my rig, and right there and then it comes to me, all the while. So in that cold, dark Georgia night, in the shadow of Smoky Bear's blue light, I decided to make just one more CB call. Break 19 for the Super Trooper. Hey there, Smoky old buddy, tell me if I'm right, or you my front door, you the White Knight, come on. And he said,

0: and shine. Want you boys to know each other real well, cause you're gonna be sharing the same jail cell. You make 12 cotton pickers I've caught tonight, running front doors that white night. How about it? 40 miles over speed limit. You boys gonna be here a spell.
1: That's it, cotton pickers. I've done been grounded in the tail and jail and my rig impounded. 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No, sir. Wind up in the pokey with smoky. I'm gonna pull that old CB thing out with the wires.
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3: It's time to take a look at the closing markets for Monday, June 22nd. The row crop complex was overall mixed to lower on Monday, with grain markets lower, but the soybean oil market higher. Outside energy markets opened Sunday evening, supported after Iran reportedly suspended negotiations with the United States. However, talks are apparently back on track with the U.S. Treasury officially lifting sanctions on Iranian oil for 60 days, while Iran has agreed to allow nuclear inspectors back into the country. Crude oil futures are, as a result, now headed for a seventh straight lower session and continue to be a bearish influence on row crops. However, despite this influence, soybean oil recovered on Monday from a three-day skid, which in turn supported soybean futures to some degree. Intense heat across Europe and concerns over rapeseed production in 2026 was also the main driver. Over on the Chicago Board of Trade, July corn closed down 6 at 411.5, September down 5.5 at 419.75, December down 4.5 at 439.5. July soybeans down 7 at 11.15¾, September down 2.5 at 11.26, November down 1.25 at 11.41¼. July wheat down 8.25 at 597.5, December down 6.25 at 6.24. And now taking a look over at the livestock side of things, thankfully on Friday when the market was closed, packers and feedlot managers hashed out last week's Fed cash cattle trade, and lo and behold, prices ended up being anywhere from $2 to $5 higher.

0: week, with August feeders up 382 at 370.42 and September up 415 at 368.82. The lean hog contracts, on the other hand, spent the day trading mixed, as traders would like to think that with midday pork cutouts being higher, that the contracts should be able to scale higher as well. But with the contracts at resistance levels, traders are remaining cautious. Not to mention, demand has been fickle in recent weeks, and traders want to see more than one single day's worth of higher prices before they become too bullish. They ended up closing out the day lower, with July lean hogs down 37 at 94.65, August was steady at 96.72, and October down 47 at 80.85. This was a look at the closing markets for Monday, June 22nd, and with KWMT, I'm Helena McNamara.
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3: The AM 540 KWMT Weatherology Forecast. Sunshine mixed with clouds at times this afternoon, with daytime highs approaching 78. Winds out of the east, 5 to 10 miles per hour. Partly cloudy skies again tonight, lows of a loss around 56. Sunshine mixed with clouds at times tomorrow, daytime highs approaching 79. From the Weatherology Weather Center, I'm meteorologist Jennifer Vuchitsky. Currently 75.
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0: Alabama, playing old Alabama on the AM radio. Hi, everyone. I'm Dale, True Country KWMT. Well, coming up this hour on this Monday session, I've got Sonny James, Conway Twitty, and we're going to hear from the Highway 101 band. That's straight ahead.
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Recorded live, yes, very enthusiastic audience there. Sonny James, Since I Met You Baby, True Country, KWMT, Conway, Twitty.

0: Rizal Conway, True Country KWMT. Checking my birthday list here on this Monday. Born on this date, 1936. Brownsville, Texas, Chris Christopherson. One of our great country music songwriters, performers, actor. He did it all. Of course, some of the songs, just a few of the songs, written by Chris, me and Bobby McGee. For the Good Times, Sunday Morning Coming Down, Help Me Make It Through the Night, and many others. He was also a member of the Highwaymen group, along with Waylon and Willie, and Johnny Cash. Chris Christopherson, a member of the Country Music Hall of Fame, passed away back in September of 2024. One more for you here, 1930 on this date. Atlanta, Roy Drusky was born. Roy was a popular singer in the 60s and 70s, a member of the Grand Ole Opry, had that rich baritone voice, kind of followed the Jim Reeves mold there, kind of out of that same category. Had a bunch of hits on the radio, and we play them right here at KWMT.
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7: Here's the AM 540 KWMT weatherology forecast. A blend of clouds and sun this afternoon, with highs around 78. Northeasterly winds around 5 miles per hour. Partly cloudy skies again tonight. Lows dip down to about 57. High temperatures reach up to 79 tomorrow. A mix of clouds and sun. Mainly clear and dry Wednesday and Thursday. Low 80s Wednesday. Upper 70s by Thursday. From the Weatherology Weather Center, I'm staff meteorologist Willa Lockwood. Right now, it's 75 degrees.
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This is that Highway 101 band. Paulette Carlson and the boys in the band, True Country, KWMT. Well, you've heard Sharon Keniston talking about it here on 540 KWMT. It's the KCMS, Keniston's Country Music Show. Yes, it's this week. It's coming up. Starts Wednesday, officially. There'll be a little bit of picking and jamming and singing before that, but the official schedule's Wednesday through Saturday. And their new locations will be the fourth year now out at Schuyler Parking Campground, and the historic Oak Ballroom, Schuyler, Nebraska, just west of Fremont on Highway 30. Keep on headed west. A lot of great entertainment out there hosted by the Kenistons all this week. And the Keniston Family Band will be there. Roger and Sharon, Vanessa, Bobby Joe, Johnny Button. High Country Band's going to be there. Linda and Barry Burton. Mike Hughes will be there. Kevin Lawrence and others. Justin Trevino, special guest coming up from Heart of Texas Records in Brady, Texas. A lot of great music will be played and a lot of fun going on all this weekend. Jimmy and Joyce Hansen will be there. Big John and Connie. Mark and Dave and lots more. Mary Channer Paul and Molly McGill. You can check it out on online. Just go to kenistons.com and you'll have all the info right there. You can find it, kenistons.com. KCMS going on this week out at Schuyler, Nebraska. I've got Aaron Tippin for you right now, True Country, KWMT.

0: All sounds like my old truck. A few things falling apart on it, but ain't nothing wrong with the radio. 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

There's a classic for you. Hank Snow changed a beggar to a king. Hank Snow, the singing ranger, with his Rainbow Ranch Boys, longtime stars of the Grand Ole Opry back in the 50s and 60s. Hank had a whole bunch of hits on the Billboard charts and on the radio back in the day. 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

There's Clint. Clint's out on tour. He is a hard worker, I'll tell you that. He's on tour. And I'll get you more details on that. Clint Black walking away from that big, huge album of 1989, actually. It came out, had a whole bunch of hits on it. His first album, Clint Black, True Country, KWMT. You got a child of the 50s here working on the radio this afternoon. Let's go back to the 50s.

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Brad Paisley, right before that, ETC. Earl Thomas Conley, TDE, here. Tim Dale Iker, Bring It On. Tracy Byrd.

0: It's Tracy Bird. I'm from the country. Well, me too, Tracy. Born and half raised on a farm. From the my Billboard chart book, I brought it along here today. Charlie Rich had the number one song this time of the year back in 1974. Charlie's Behind Closed Doors. That was kind of his first big hit. Charlie Rich, Behind Closed Doors, 1974, early summer of 74. Now this.
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5: Here's the AM 540 KWMT weatherology forecast. A blend of clouds and sun this afternoon, with highs around 78. Northeasterly winds around 5 miles per hour. Partly cloudy skies again tonight, lows dip down to about 57. High temperatures reach up to 79 tomorrow, a mix of clouds and sun. Mainly clear and dry Wednesday and Thursday, low 80s Wednesday, upper 70s by Thursday. From the Weatherology Weather Center, I'm staff meteorologist Will Lockwood. Currently, it's 76 degrees.
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Teddy Bear Song, Barbara Fairchild, True Country, KWMT. Well, on the Grand Ole Opry, a couple of weeks back on the Opry Live Hour that you can find on YouTube, Kathy Mattea was doing a set there on the Opry. 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

0: 540 KWMT weatherology forecast. Lows level off around 57 tonight under partly cloudy skies. Winds out of the southeast around 5 miles per hour. Sunshine mixed with clouds at times. Tomorrow, high temperatures reach up to 79. 61 tomorrow night. Storms likely. Lots of sunshine and dry Wednesday and Thursday. Low 80s Wednesday, upper 70s by Thursday. From the Weatherology Weather Center, I'm staff meteorologist Laura Watley. Currently 77.
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0: I Love You a Thousand Ways, Lefty Frizzell, True Country, 540 KWMT. Now that's what we used to call real country. Yeah, now we call it true country. And you'll hear more of the same coming up out at Schuyler, Nebraska this week.
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2: Ready, set,
3: the AM 540 KWMT weatherology forecast. Lows level off around 57 tonight under partly cloudy skies. Winds out of the southeast around 5 miles per hour. Sunshine mixed with clouds at times. Tomorrow, high temperatures reach up to 79. 61 tomorrow night. Storms likely. Lots of sunshine and dry Wednesday and Thursday. Low 80s Wednesday, upper 70s by Thursday. From the Weatherology Weather Center, I'm staff meteorologist Lula Walkley. Currently 77.
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0: George says there's a difference between living, just living, and living right. 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

Don't it make my brown eyes blue? Crystal Gayle, her first big hit back in 1977. Deal on Duty, playing it like it was. Here's old Conway. Conway Twitty.

still when you're waiting. Sometimes I think my heart is stopping too. One lonely hour seems forever. 60 minutes more to wait for you. But I guess I'll keep waiting till you're with me.

You found the station that plays Johnny Cash, including those great Sun records recorded in Memphis, like that one right there. I Get So Doggone Lonesome. Here's Patti Loveless. She's lonely also.

0: And now from the KWMT Farm Room, it's your nationally recognized, multi-award-winning farm broadcaster, Helena McNamee.
1: It's time to take a look at the closing markets for Monday, June 22nd. The row crop complex was overall mixed to lower on Monday, with grain markets lower, but the soybean oil market higher. Outside energy markets opened Sunday evening, supported after Iran reportedly suspended negotiations with the United States. However, talks are apparently back on track with the U.S. Treasury, officially lifting sanctions on Iranian oil for 60 days, while Iran has agreed to allow nuclear inspectors back into the country. Crude oil futures are, as a result, now headed for a seventh straight lower session and continue to be a bearish influence on row crops. However, despite this influence, soybean oil recovered on Monday from a three-day skid, which in turn supported soybean futures to some degree. Intense heat across Europe and concerns over rapeseed production in 2026 was also the main driver. Over on the Chicago Board of Trade, July corn closed down 6 at 411.5, September down 5.5 at 419.75, December down 4.5 at 439.5. July soybeans down 7 at 11.15¾, September down 2.5 at 11.26, November down 1.25 at 11.41¼. July wheat down 8.25 at 597.5, December down 6.25 at 6.24. And now taking a look over at the livestock side of things. Thankfully, on Friday, when the market was closed, packers and feedlot managers hashed out last week's fed cash cattle trade, and lo and behold, prices ended up being anywhere from $2 to $5 higher. Couple the cash cattle market's recent success with the fact that the equity markets are trading higher, and traders have been willing to look beyond last week's cattle on feed report and allow the live cattle contracts to trade higher. New show lists are also appearing to be higher in all major feeding states. Over on that mercantile, June live cattle closed up 102 at 255.82, August up 72 at 247.35, October up 102 at 241. And as usual, the feeder cattle markets followed in the footsteps of the live cattle, trading and ultimately closing higher to start off the week, with August feeders up 382 at 370.42 and September up 415 at 368.82. The lean hog contracts, on the other hand, spent the day trading mixed, as traders would like to think that with midday pork cutouts being higher, that the contracts should be able to scale higher as well. But with the contracts at resistance levels, traders are remaining cautious. Not to mention, demand has been fickle in recent weeks, and traders want to see more than one single day's worth of higher prices before they become too bullish. They ended up closing out the day lower, with July lean hogs down 37 at 94.65, August was steady at 96.72, and October down 47 at 80.85. This was a look at the closing markets for Monday, June 22nd, and with KWMT, I'm Helena McNamee.
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3: A new warning for Iran. I'm Lise Silicera, Fox News. President Trump says there could be new fighting if Iran does not abide by the ceasefire deal.
4: President Trump says as long as Iran respects the U.S., there won't be any trouble.
5: If Iran doesn't live up to their agreement, or if they're not behaving, I will do what I have to do.
4: The president says Iran's

0: for Red.
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4: Here's the AM 540 KWMT weatherology forecast. Lows level off around 57 tonight under partly cloudy skies. Winds out of the southeast around 5 miles per hour. Sunshine mixed with clouds at times. Tomorrow, high temperatures reach up to 79. 61 tomorrow night. Storms likely. Lots of sunshine and dry Wednesday and Thursday. Low 80s Wednesday, upper 70s by Thursday. From the Weatherology Weather Center, I'm staff meteorologist Willa Lockwood. Currently 77.
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Hi, everyone. Dale back with the music. It's the Driving Home Show. That's what I call it here after 5 till 7. Rodney Crowell kicking things off. A little tip of the hat there to Buck Owens. Here's Randy Travis.

0: Wouldn't have nothing if I didn't have you, Randy Travis, True Country, KWMT. Remember, it's the Keniston's Country Music Show going on this week. You've heard Sharon talking about it here on the radio, 540 KWMT. Official schedule kicks off Wednesday, continues through Saturday at Schuyler, Nebraska, Schuyler Park and Campground, and the historic Oak Ballroom. And the Kenistons will all be there and hosting that event. Roger and Sharon, Vanessa, Bobby Joe, Johnny Button, High Country Band's going to be there, High Country, Barry and Linda Burton, Mike Hughes will be there, and of course, Justin Trevino, special guest, playing at the KCMS, coming up from Heart of Texas Records in Brady, Texas. We've got a whole 2 pages of entertainment here. 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
1: I'm Liz Klayman, and this is the Fox Business Report. The major averages kicking off the new trading week mixed as investors monitor the latest developments between the U.S. and Iran. The Dow advanced with Dow members Caterpillar and Travelers hitting all-time highs. However, struggling big tech weighed on the NASDAQ with Alphabet, Amazon, and Meta dragging the tech-heavy index lower. Oil prices retreated with West Texas Intermediate crude settling at around $75 a barrel. Energy giant Chevron will play a part in artificial intelligence data centers, striking a 20-year agreement to sell electricity to Microsoft, which plans to build what could become one of the country's largest artificial intelligence data centers in West Texas. The Dow rising 148 points, the NASDAQ lower by 351, S&P 500 down 28. That's your Fox Business Report. I'm Hillary Varsky, invested in you.
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Well, we had a salute to Buck Owens from Rodney Crowell kicking off the Driving Home show here today. And there's old Buck right there with Only You, little 60s country music for you. It's your country station, KWMT, Bellamy Boys, and they're teaming up with the Forrester Sisters on this one.

0: 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I've been surfing here since I was a kid. 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
2: Here's the AM 540 KWMT weatherology forecast. Lows level off around 57 tonight under partly cloudy skies. Winds out of the southeast around 5 miles per hour. Sunshine mixed with clouds at times. Tomorrow, high temperatures reach up to 79. 61 tomorrow night. Storms likely. Lots of sunshine and dry Wednesday and Thursday. Low 80s Wednesday, upper 70s by Thursday. From the Weatherology Weather Center, I'm staff meteorologist Lua Walkley. Currently 77.
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0: Going crazy, Andy Griggs, True Country KWMT. On this Monday, June 22, checking my birthday list. Born on this date, 1936, Brownsville, Texas, Chris Christopherson. Chris did it all. He was an actor, musician, terrific songwriter, you name it. He did it and did it to a T. The great Chris Christopherson, some of his, just a few of his songs, you know, Me and Bobby McGee, For the Good Times, Sunday Morning Coming Down, Help Me Make It Through the Night, and many others. Chris was a member of the Highwaymen, along with Waylon and Willie and Johnny Cash, inducted into the Country Music Hall of Fame in 2004. Chris passed away back in September of 2024. Born on this date in 1930 in Atlanta, smooth singer Roy Drusky had that great smooth voice, kind of like Jim Reeves. Roy Drusky had some hits back in the 60s and the 70s, and we play him right here at KWMT.
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0: was Ray Price for the Good Times, one of those great Christofferson songs. Chris Christofferson, born on this date. Back in 1936, Brownsville, Texas, Chris wrote all those great songs, classic songs, songs that will be around forever, including that one. And did some movie performances also. He was a member of the Highwaymen, along with Waylon and Willie and Johnny Cash. Chris Christofferson. Chris passed away back in September of 2024. Born on this date, 1930, Atlanta, smooth singer Roy Drusky. He had that great baritone voice, kind of like Jim Reeves. Roy Drusky had those hits back in the 60s and 70s that we play here at 540 KWMT.
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5: I'm Liz Klayman, and this is the Fox Business Report. The major averages kicking off the new trading week mixed as investors monitor the latest developments between the U.S. and Iran. The Dow advanced with Dow members Caterpillar and Travelers hitting all-time highs. However, struggling big tech weighed on the NASDAQ with Alphabet, Amazon, and Meta dragging the tech-heavy index lower. Oil prices retreated with West Texas Intermediate crude settling at around $75 a barrel. Energy giant Chevron will play a part in artificial intelligence data centers, striking a 20-year agreement to sell electricity to Microsoft, which plans to build what could become one of the country's largest artificial intelligence data centers in West Texas. The Dow rising 148 points, the NASDAQ lower by 351, S&P 500 down 28. That's your Fox Business Report. I'm Hillary Barsky, invested in you.
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0: Big and Rich, they were here in town a few years ago, yeah, for the big old country jam show. 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
4: Here's the AM 540 KWMT weatherology forecast. Lows level off around 57 tonight under partly cloudy skies. Winds out of the southeast around 5 miles per hour. Sunshine mixed with clouds at times. Tomorrow, high temperatures reach up to 79. 61 tomorrow night. Storms likely. Lots of sunshine and dry Wednesday and Thursday. Low 80s Wednesday. Upper 70s by Thursday. From the Weatherology Weather Center, I'm staff meteorologist Lou Walkley. Currently 77.
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I'm no stranger to the rain, Keith Whitley, indeed. Keith Whitley was no stranger to the rain. From my Nashville notes, Musicians on Call held its recent Music Heals live event at the Pinnacle in Nashville. They raised more than $700,000, that's right, $700,000, to support the Musicians on Call and bring the healing power of music to healthcare facilities all across the nation. Through bedside virtual songwriting and streaming programs, Reba McEntire received the Music Heals Golden Ukulele Award for her longstanding support of the organization. Reba said, "Tonight is about the caregivers and all who take care of all of us in our most challenging times." Amen, Reba. Thank you. It's all about the patients, the ones who have gone on and the ones who have survived. It's all about the singers and musicians who go room to room, putting smiles on people's faces. People like Winona, Vince Gill, Reba, and others. So Reba, a big supporter of the Musicians on Call. Well, let's go back for one here on the Driving Home Show. Got a classic for you from the King. They called him the King of Country Music back in the day, Roy Acuff.

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